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If you've seen enough dance floors, you know that there are different animals on that dance floor every single time you look at the dance floor. Cat's Eye and Animal AC with you on this Saturday evening. And a reason to look forward to Monday, because Mondays are what Mondays are. You need some extra motivation to get you through it, which is why every Monday, Randy talks with Coach Holly from Amplify between 8 and 9 a.m. to help you deal with Mondays. At that point, your workday is just starting. Maybe you need a little extra kick in the keister, as it were. 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

We're staying hot this weekend, but nothing extreme. Hello, South Valley. Here we are in the latter half of August, and summer marches on. High temperatures remain at or very near 100 degrees each day this weekend. Pretty much all of next week, overnight lows will be in the mid-60s range for those same days. Strong high pressure over Arizona and New Mexico is the driving force behind the heat. I wouldn't call it a heat wave, but this weekend and next week will definitely remain above normal. With Central Valley's most accurate forecast, I'm KC24 Chief Meteorologist, AJ Fox.

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H-104.9, the Valley's number one at music station. Wonder who she had in mind when she was in the studio recording this one. 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

Hits 104.9, the Valley's number one at music station, Ariana Grande and Pedal. That is about going to do it for me. About to get up out of here. But before I go, reminding you, we are not far away from this year's Tulare County Fair. We look forward to this every single year with the fair parade. And, of course, we're out there every single day, every waking moment of the fair as well. This year, if you haven't heard, fair's going on September 16th through the 20th. And get all the fair details at tcfair.org. 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One more details, we get a little closer, but again, get the fair details, tcfair.org. 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

We're staying hot this weekend, but nothing extreme. Hello, South Valley. Here we are in the latter half of August, and summer marches on. High temperatures remain at or very near 100 degrees each day this weekend, and pretty much all of next week. Overnight lows will be in the mid-60s range for those same days. Strong high pressure over Arizona and New Mexico is the driving force behind the heat. I wouldn't call it a heat wave, but this weekend and next week will definitely remain above normal. With the Central Valley's most accurate forecast, I'm KC24 Chief Meteorologist AJ Fox.

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3: Good morning. So a while back, you may recall, we had the mayor of Visalia on with us, Brett Taylor, to give a little State of the City address. And I thought, things being fair, the way this should be, why not also reach out to other mayors throughout the South Valley so they can have the same opportunity, give an address on how things are going, and then maybe ask some questions as well. First mayor I decided to reach out to was the mayor of Tulare, Patrick Isherwood, who we've met on several occasions at Venice Health Amphitheater in particular. And thank you for taking the time to be here this morning. I really appreciate it. And to give us a little overview on how things are going with Tulare and ask you a few questions as well. So thank you for coming in.
4: Yeah, absolutely, Mike. Thanks for having me. It's a great day in Tulare, and I'm always love the chance to get in front of our community and share about all the awesome stuff happening in Tulare.
3: Well, before we get to some questions, and quite a few came up, because I did post on the station socials with 99.7 Classic Rock the fact that we would be talking and some questions had come in. I talked about it on the air as well. Other questions came in there. But I did want to give you a chance to give like a State of the City address like the governor does on occasion, the president does too. So what is the state of Tulare? I'm sure it's strong because they always have to say that. So what else?
4: Sure. Talking about the state of Tulare, I feel like I should be wearing a tie right now.
3: me too.
4: Keeping this informal. The great thing about sharing the state of the Tulare is I get to talk about how much I love Tulare. And topics that I will cover, one of the key items that always comes up is our fiscal situation. What's our fiscal status? How are we doing? So I'm going to touch on the finances, touch on what we have in the bank account, what's our budget look like, how much are we spending on our basics and fundamentals, is our roads being taken care of, water, sewer, trash, police, fire. So I'll touch

0: on all of that. And at the State of the City, I'll also touch on our shelter that's opening. People always have questions, kind of, what's our shelter going to do, how it impacts and supports some homeless. And then we'll go through many other of our departments. And really, it's what's the status of life? What's the quality of living going on in our great community? And I'll touch on everything from our senior services plan, our youth programs, and expand beyond that. And, of course, as here, I know we're going to touch on a lot of those topics right here in our conversation.
1: Perfect. Well, I let you know ahead of time, take as much time with you want with the address, because the more time you take, we have a half hour. If you take the whole time, I won't have time to ask you the questions from the people. So okay. The floor is yours, Mr. Mayor.
0: Yeah. So why don't we, I'd like to just jump into that fiscal report. How are we doing financially at the city of Tulare? And the city of Tulare is in a very good fiscal position. And to touch on is, first, to let the public know, all of our budgets and our audits are online. You can go to the City of Tulare webpage. It's completely transparent. All the past years of the budgets. Now, I don't know that every year for the history of Tulare, but definitely the last, 5 to 6 years of our budget is right there. You can get into it, print it out, look at it. The point I share is that City of Tulare, our budget this coming fiscal year for 26-27, which council just approved, is altogether a $205 million budget.
1: Wow.
0: For the city
1: okay.
0: of Tulare. That includes our enterprise, which is our water sewer infrastructure, and the other parts are general fund. General fund pays police, fire, parks, program elements. And so the other part to remind our residents is the confidence that we have a reserve policy. So 25% of our funds need to be kept in a bank account.
1: Okay.
0: So if for example, we have $100 million, $25 million has to go in the bank account. That's happening.
1: Now, is that part of the charter or the, lack of a better word, the Constitution? Is that legally have to be done or just something that you do as a matter of principle?
0: So the council years back, when I believe David Macedo was mayor and other council members at that time, did a policy to set aside those funds for a reserve account to make it very specific with
1: okay.
0: that. That policy is followed. And, of course, me being on the council and me being mayor, we follow that policy as well to set aside. It's a set-aside split for reserves. In addition to the reserves, we also have about $8 million extra in addition to those reserves.
1: Wow.
0: So we're roughly sitting at about 20 plus million in our reserves, and we've got an extra $8 million in addition to those reserves. The other part which I want to share is we just last night at our city council meeting walked through our overall investment report. And so for all of our funds together, the city of Tulare has roughly $156 million in the bank. So
1: wow.
0: Sometimes I know folks in the community call me, are we broke? Are we out of money? Well, what's going on? No, we're okay. We're all right. Nobody's robbed the bank. Tulare has money in the account. We're paying the bills. We're doing good.
1: Well, it is. I want to say it's a fair question, but I remember when I was living in the Salinas Valley, and I want to say it was the city of Watsonville, and this was 15, 20 years or so ago, declared bankruptcy. And there were a handful of other cities in California that did the same things. And I had never heard of a city declaring bankruptcy before. So it may be one of those things where that's in the back of someone's mind, and every once in a while they think to ask that question because now they know it is possible.
0: Yeah, you're using some foul language there with that.
1: Sorry
0: and
1: about that.
0: No, and what we went through last night that goes right along, I think, with that issue is we looked at our bonds. We have some water sewer bonds, and I think a community can get buried in its debt. And City of Tulare, that's not the case. We're actually going to refinance our bonds. It's going to save around somewhere about $700,000 a year in the bond payments, about $13 million. I actually have the notes right here from that meeting. So we're making our bond payments. on our water sewer infrastructure. We're going to refinance that. Saves money. That saves the ratepayers more money, too.
1: Good.
0: With that is we also, in that savings account I mentioned, we have been able to shift and bring on a private firm to help us with investing in our bank account.

0: account. And from that is we have quadrupled our interest. So in the last quarter, our bank account earned $858,000 in interest. That's new money coming out of interest in a quarter alone. And over the last year, we've had $3.2 million in interest earnings. So that generates new money for us. The part back with your bankruptcy is our bonds are doing fine. Our bonds are in good rating. We're refinancing them. And the part I want to share is where I talked about our budget at $75 million. If you go online and you pull up the budget, you will see a line item under our general fund for debt. It's at about $536,000 debt service, which is about 0.6% towards our budget. The part that I'm able to stand with confidence is our general fund is not buried with debt. Our enterprises funds aren't buried with debt. They're in a good financial position.
1: Now, I will say the devil's advocate of someone listening right now, they heard, oh, so the city is paying someone to find all this extra interest. I'm assuming based on the number that you gave me that based on the work that they did, they've already paid for the money you're paying for their services and then some.
0: Oh, correct. So okay. With that, just like you want to bring in professionals for specific services, the city with our finance director and that team brings in a professional for advisement. We take that advisement, look at those options. Of course, there's financial rules for government agencies that we all have to follow. So we're not going rogue and going outside of that. No, it's just good financial advice, good financial decisions, and all of that is made transparent and brought in front of council.
1: And I'm sure many people appreciate that. I'll probably ask you this question again, but say keep it above board. Make sure everything stays visible for everyone. For anyone who wants to go to a city council meeting, when are they? Where are they? Are they always open to the public? Where can anyone go if they have something that they want to address to and bring to the board?
0: Oh, yeah. It is. Our city council meetings are the first and third Tuesday of every month.
1: Okay.
0: And the city council is at the council chambers at the library building, which is right off. I got to get my geography here. Cross Street and M Street.
1: Okay.
0: In Tulare. And the council chambers are there, and the meeting starts at 5:30. Open to the public. It's ADA accessible. Kids are welcome.
1: Okay.
0: So come on down. We love public comment. We start off the meeting with our flag salute and our invocation, and it goes right to public comment. And I try to be a focus of welcoming anybody who wants to come, questions, comments. We try to filter the sarcastic remarks, but it's welcome, and we take our public comments seriously. Of course, want people to have that.
1: And I do appreciate you having them at the beginning of the meeting. I've been to several meetings. I won't say where or when, but they had the public comments at the end of the meeting. Knowing if they do it that way, and you had to sit through the whole thing to have your comments be heard. Some people decided to leave at that point, so they spared the grief of having to sit through things that maybe they didn't want to hear. But I won't say where that actually happened.
0: No. Running a meeting and running a public meeting has its challenges at time, and you have to become very versed with it. So anybody who is listening who goes, hey, wait a second, back at this meeting, you missed this item for public comment. Yes, that be the case. We have public comment. We have public hearings. We have general business. And with that, to allow public to comment on that, my apologies. When you're in a meeting and debates take place and you're trying to chair that meeting, I have unfortunately missed that. Try to recognize that. Uh-huh. But I want all listeners to know is with a smile, absolutely with a smile on my face, welcome to public comment. Come on down. If you have questions on programs, your roads, hey, a street light, we absolutely want to hear that.
1: And I know how that can be as far as that aspect of running a public meeting. At one point years ago, I was the president of the board of directors for Big Brothers Big Sisters of Central California. And I knew nothing about how meetings need to be run. So I actually got the Public Meetings for Dummies handbook, and I tried to follow it as closely as I could, but we had someone on the board who knew all the ins and outs and would actually have to tell me every once in a while, actually, you need to phrase it like this for that to be officially said. I'm like, okay, thank you. I'll say it that way next time.

0: Yes, we do have our legal counsel who's there, and they are up with us. That takes place, and you do your best with there, but you do have rules and, of course, your utmost respect for the public. We answer to the public in our process, and we want, of course, to cross our T's and dot our I's, and I want the public to feel welcome with that.
1: Again, I've got many, many questions, but I want to make sure, is there anything else that we need to get to in the actual state of the city address before we get to the people?
0: Well, I think in the state of the city, again, there's 100 topics I could touch on.
1: Of course.
0: I think one, as I said, the fiscal situation. We have a 1% sales tax that is being presented to the public. And I just talked with you for 5 minutes of our fiscal situation.
1: Yeah.
0: And could be, oh, wait, well, the city's doing so great. Why do we need the 1%?
1: Good question.
0: And so the part of that is there's one-time monies, there's rules where you can spend the money, and then there's operations. And part of where my state of the city, that also goes with the 1%, there's a next level of where we want to be at. And this higher level and this higher level of service, public safety, we need more police officers. We need more fire. We need a fire department, another fire station. We have improvements that need to be made to our roads, and roads are extremely expensive. Inflation has hit that, and raw material costs and labor have hit roads. It's not $100,000 to patch a road. They're $5 million now for a road. And with that, touch on that. The other part is, as we get into some exciting and very exciting things, I surely will highlight the Adventist Health Amphitheater.
1: Yes.
0: The development and went from a passive park to an active park. We have also had new business development that has come in town, which has been fantastic. We got the Tap Yard in downtown. We have new frontage businesses in our downtown K Street corridor. Others have mentioned like the Chick-fil-A coming in, an offsite of developments coming in around our 99 corridor. So that's the exciting part. And it's a great thing of Tulare is there's little small business transactions happening everywhere. So there could be the one big thing. We got the Chick-fil-A. Yes. Thank you, Chick-fil-A. But same time is, with all of our business infrastructure, we in this last year had over $19 million in building permits pulled of assessments that were collected in the city of Tulare. So amongst over, and I think the totals were around 120 new business licenses that came to Tulare. So my state of the city is new business coming in. We want to pave our roads. We want to support our parks and update and take our parks from passive to active. We need updates with that. We are in a good financial position. We want to be good stewards of the public towards our finances. However, we need those 20 new police officers. We need those 12 new firemen. We need that new fire station. That's going to cost above and beyond. And we have pension liabilities that come with that, other operating costs to make sure our clean water stays clean. All of that is additional costs coming down the pike, and we want to be ready for that. And we want to give the confidence of the residents of Tulare saying, this is what we're going to do with your tax dollars. This is why we need it. This is what's going to happen.
1: Gotcha.
0: Bring everybody on board.
1: So I want to ask, you've mentioned Chick-fil-A twice now.
0: Yeah. They got quite a promo in this.
1: Was that a shot at the city of Visalia at all? Just in case Mayor Bret Taylor happens to be listening. And the only reason I bring that up, and I've talked about this on the air on several occasions, and you and I talked before this conversation actually started, we were recording, that for the longest time, Visalia was talking about a Chick-fil-A and talking about a Chick-fil-A. And it almost seemed like Tulare was like, yeah, you keep talking and don't mind us with our shovels in the ground over here. We're just kind of clearing some area over by 99. Next thing you know, before Visalia breaks ground on the Chick-fil-A, yours has been open for several months now. Is there a healthy rivalry going on right now between Visalia and Tulare?
0: Ooh, a healthy rivalry between Visalia and Tulare? Absolutely. Absolutely.
1: I love it.
0: Brett, did you hear that? If you're around the neighborhood, stop by. Get in here. I think the healthy rivalry is that you have councils in both cities, administrations in both cities that absolutely love their community and are working hard for it. In that,

0: is it takes planning, it takes preparation. And so the Cartmel Crossings development in Tulare off of, for us, it's North Tulare, 99 and Cartmel. That's been, 10 years in the planning, in the process. And so Mavericks is coming in, Chick-fil-A came in. And I would say with that is much like Visalia works in its planning and expansion with that. And you got a great mayor, Brett Taylor, and of course, great council members. And in Tulare of our council as well has been established over the 6, 8 years. Dennis Medeiros has been on there, I think, over 8 years, and Councilman Sagala as well over that period of time. I think maybe, I can't remember if it's 8 or 12. That's beside the point. I just want to share is we've been very aggressive towards economic development. And so we can associate with each other. You work in synergy with each other. We're trying to focus on that 99 corridor, infill in our downtown, and of course, our light industrial and industrial areas of South K. It's a cornucopia of economic development.
1: Love the word.
0: So, cornucopia compared to competition.
1: Okay.
0: In the region, economic development's important in the region, but for Tulare, is we want to focus on what's the right businesses, what's that right support. We want to work on education, the COS, so an educated labor force. We want to have houses and rooftops, so labor force for, and they want those jobs. That's the combination. And though we got a Chick-fil-A as well, hats off to Brett on your second Costco, but Tulare is right behind you. We're working hard in Tulare to get those next developments.
1: Yeah. I won't even get started on the Canes. I think you guys had your Canes before we did too in Visalia. And I say we only, although technically when I did move to the South Valley from the Salinas Valley, I did live in Tulare first, the apartment complex over behind Wiltshire Ford.
0: Okay. Is that the
1: So
0: Cross
1: I
0: Avenue?
1: was a Tulare resident before I was a Visalia resident. So
0: Okay.
1: I those are the only two cities in the South Valley I've actually, South Valley I've actually lived in.
0: You are welcome back. You're welcome back. So yeah, Canes, and that went with the when City of Tulare, we got our In-N-Out Burger out on Prosperity.
1: Yep.
0: We had the Canes come in, and so we've had that whole Prosperity corridor fill in, working and expanding in areas out by our outlet mall, going up to the Cartmel Crossings. So if you see a development map of Tulare, it is happening from north, south, east, and west between subdivisions. Our west side of our community wants more of that commercial development, I think in the West Street corridor, Inyo corridor. So the city council looks towards land use. We've done a business incentive program for the Inyo corridor that's coming underway. So we want all sides of the community to grow and to benefit from that.
1: Speaking of the community, before we
0: Yes.
1: talked, I posted something on 99.7's Facebook page, letting everyone know that we were going to be talking to you. And are you familiar with Mike Lee?
0: Mike Lee, buddy. Yes, I know
1: Okay.
0: Mike. Grew up in Tulare together.
1: Perfect. Well, that's good because he did post several questions there. And if it's okay with you, I want to ask them. I'll just kind of pause after each one because there's a few here. Ask what the council's stand is on the data center that they're trying to put in at the fairgrounds. I know they've referred to it as an emergency resilience system. Others call it a data center. Where do things stand with that? And does the city have a horse in the race with it?
0: So first off, the city does have a horse in the race because it impacts our community. So the part that we are doing with it is we have had our legal counsel and our staff, our city manager and others researching all elements of the data center proposed at the fairgrounds.
1: Okay.
0: Just as a rehash, and I know Mike in the community knows this, it is taking place at the fairgrounds, state property. But again, how does that impact our community and the city? So we are researching what the facts are, what's the proposals, what's the feasibility. We want to ensure that the CEQA and environmental is done. And we at the City of Tulare have had to push that information. I also, to share with that, is applaud Assemblywoman Macedo, as Assemblywoman Macedo brought city, county, regional, Senate, assembly officials together. And the issues that are important, she wanted to hear that from us. What are these issues important for the community? What do we need to do? What's the decisions and the research in front of us? Thank you, because it allowed the county and the city and the groups to all sit together. We're concerned

0: about water usage. We're concerned about that. We're concerned about the electrical. We're concerned about many other dynamics, you know, that are going on. What's happening? So to share the stance is, as council shared, we are all in unison of those issues. We want the facts. And then what you're seeing coming out the pike now is the city of Visalia has taken a moratorium. I think the count, you know, Tuesday, the Board of Supervisors took a moratorium. And then as we come back with that, the city council will have all of that information. We'll have a public workshop with that, and we'll share the information with our constituents. And then, of course, break out the policies that we need to address. So, Mara, are we absolutely against everything? We're absolutely concerned. We don't want these impacts that come with these data centers. What we want to understand is, what exactly are the different data centers? What's exactly the different impact? And Mike, what we want to do is we want those facts so we can steer our policies accurately and very specifically. So when Mike Lee and other community members come to the council meeting, city council, what are you doing? We're going to have a list up on the board, and we're going to go through, we're doing this policy, A, B, and C, and we're going to work through this state and county regional policy, A, B, and C, and answer all of that.
1: A little follow-up that he had with that as well, just asking outside of the one proposed at the Torrey County Fairgrounds, are there any other locations that the city is looking at possibly putting in a data center, or is this the one and only, at least for now?
0: To my knowledge, in the city of Tulare, this is it.
1: Okay.
0: This bell hasn't been rung before. We haven't had that come into the city of Tulare. We haven't had, you know, proposals or anything shared with us. I can't speak to that countywide. I mean, that's not the question. But as well, for the city of Tulare, no. And it's with this happening, that's where it comes back, is it's the perfect time for the city of Tulare to get these policies on data centers, perhaps things we don't want. We want to make sure our impacts to water and others. This is a perfect time for the city to address that and get policies in place.
1: Other thing that he asked was about the community voting as a whole, if they did or not on the 23 flock cameras that are on the east side of Tulare. If you look anywhere right now, there's a lot of conversation about flock cameras, the constitutionality of them. Some cities in the country had them, and now they don't anymore. Where does Tulare stand with those?
0: Yes. As mentioned, and you can pull it up online, the city, I think we're in the second year, did a contract with the flock cameras. Mm-hmm. I think it was noted in the question about 23. I don't think that's the number. I know we did 8 in contract this last year, and I want to say I think we have 16 all together.
1: Okay.
0: In that contract, these are the flock license plate reader cameras.
1: Correct.
0: Just specifically for that purpose, and they are stationed around the outlet mall, the freeway area, on and off ramps. Talking with our chief, to my understanding, these aren't positioned all around the city. So they're positioned in these specific areas. The use for license plate reader, I want to adjust his question. There was the number. It was, I think, around 16 is the number. It did go to a contract. We're 2 years in it, and they are specifically around the outlet mall and then in the 99 corridor. That's first off. The second part asked, did the community as a whole vote on it? Council did vote on it. The contract did come up at city council at 2 different meetings. There was comment period that council facilitated with that. As far as it going to a public vote, no. That is not has not been presented to a public vote. Council did vote on it. At the discussion at council, these conversation points did come up back in the past, when this happened, is what we wanted was it's for license plate reading coming in. It's not general scanning of people. We don't want recording of all of our community systems. What is this meant to do, and how does this act? So yes, if there is an alert, we see this in the media, and this is what happens in Tulare. If there is an alert, that it will go back and it looks for that license plate reader. So if there's a child kidnapping, it goes and it looks through that. If there's a high-speed chase, criminal activity, somebody robbed the bank in Fresno, or somebody

0: robbed your house across town and they have a license plate vehicle identity, then it's scanning. And the reason is that 99 corridor, that's the main transportation hub for a lot of the criminal activity come on and off with that. So that's what they're looking for. It has been successful. There's been child abductions where it has been pinged. That's the point we use it for. So are we using it to know all of your movement and so forth and so on? There's a bunch of scenarios, and I'm totally right there of concerns of all those scenarios. This will be back in front of council, you know, in the future to look through the contracts and the others that flock. We've wanted, I say we, council in our discussion, I can speak for my, as well, for myself. We've asked these questions that it stays pointed towards the specific use of that, which is this is what we're specifically using it for, license plate reader for these activities. Moving beyond that, and I think the public wants to know about all the other variables, we are researching that and getting in front of that and looking at it. And I want to say to Mike and to others, very aware of that, watching that, and we're looking at the contract and we are reviewing the process with that.
1: We only have a few minutes left, and I want to extend my appreciation for you coming in and giving the state of the city address and answering a few questions as well. I think I probably only have time for one more. So on Adventist Health Amphitheater itself, I saw in the Sun Gazette there was an article that came out recently that there was a renewed interest and fiscal interest in the amphitheater. Where do things stand with it for the rest of this year, and how do things look going next year? You mentioned it early on. It's an active park now. How has that gone for not only the park there, but also for the businesses on K Street and the rest of downtown Tulare?
0: Yeah, the Adventist Health Amphitheater, the revamp and construction that took place at Zumwalt Park is absolutely a beautiful location.
1: It is.
0: And did a great job to bring that park into modern times. Nothing with that. Thank you kind of for your lead in, because that was part of the goals going to the concert series, was looking for a different entertainment venue, quality of life aspect in Tulare. So with that is we wanted the impact of a catalyst change for downtown to bring new people into downtown. And when new people come into downtown, they spend new money in downtown.
1: Mm-hmm.
0: I grew up in Tulare. In the city limits itself since 1888.
1: Wow.
0: And the part I share with that is I'm one of the last generations of us Generation X folks. We shopped at Carter's Toys. We remember Leggett's, the store. We remember Tower Plaza. We remember Downtown News. And those places, there has been this kind of a resurgence in a lot of communities of what are we doing with downtown? So over the 50 years plus of working through that, and especially I think since 1985, 1995, 2005, we had the amphitheater come in, and that was its specific goal, was to draw people in. What did come in was the city of Tulare is subsidizing that concert series program. The city of Tulare subsidizes other city programs. We pay for senior meals. We pay for youth programs. There's a variety of that, the concert series coming in. It was a 3-year agreement with Spade Entertainment for that concert series that was done by RFP, that was done with submitted proposal to come in, worked with Spade. We're 2 years into it. 2 years into it gives us a chance to review the model. How's the attendance going? How are the shows applicable? Do contract structures need to be done? So the city, what is in front of us now and has come up, has been questions of, how are we meeting the goals? How's the attendance? How much money is the city spending in and supporting this concert series? Absolutely. And if the model needs tweaks, we're going to come in December. And yes, we're going to look at that model, and it gives us the perfect time to make tweaks. We're not stuck in a 5-year deal. You know, it's all or nothing.
1: Yeah.
0: It's 3-year. And in December, it's going to be on our agenda to come back and look at that. And that's a bit, I think, of how are the goals being met? How much is this attraction for downtown? What's the city spending on it? That's what the Sun Gazette article was. People in the community want that answer. And we're going to come back to that and get that in front of council again in December.
1: Wish we had more time to talk in the closing seconds we have left. Again, just remind everyone, if they do want to attend a city council meeting and express their concerns, whether it's something that's on the agenda or not,

0: where, when, how can they get involved?
1: You can check our website. The website has the meeting post. You can also attend online. It has a web link to get online. And I want to share everybody, and thank you for having me on the show. I do have a Facebook page, Patrick Isherwood, District 5 City Council. You can find me on Facebook. Send me questions. Engage. Tag me on your page, and happy to communicate with the public and answer questions, and excited to live with you in the city of Tulare.
0: Mayor of Tulare, Patrick Isherwood, thank you so much for the time this morning. I will have you on again soon.
1: Thank you. All right, man.
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4: Seacrest with you in Hollywood with the 40 biggest songs stacked up and ready to go. Today on the show, we're going to hear from last week's guest host, Alex Warren, about his upcoming album. Plus, newcomer Stella Lefty makes a big leap on the chart with a track that's all over TikTok. Now, let's go. As we do, number 40, another one from Alex Warren, our longest-running song, 70 weeks on the countdown. It's Ordinary. 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
5: They say the holy water's watered down, and this town's lost its faith.

AT4000s. 38 Golden. Every artist on the chart makes music that inspires people. Somebody's touched by it, right? But a hit from Noah Kahan could become the name of a new law. He's working with the governor of Massachusetts on a bill called the Great Divide Act, which aims to restrict resale price of concert tickets. After his sold-out shows were listed for extremely high prices, making it impossible for fans to get a seat, everyone wants a chance.

0: That's Orbiter on the verge of making our chart. Noah Kahan.
1: Coming up next.
0: Somber makes it 50 weeks on the countdown with a hit coming up. Plus, One Republic falls off with Need Your Love, making room for our first debut in a second.
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3: Number 36.

Justin Bieber, Daisies at 37. Well, Cat's Eye landed another chart entry with their latest single just after they took over movie theaters with their new documentary. The film Cat's Eye Wild Hearts goes behind the scenes of their bold new era. It's got unseen videos, interviews, all that explore the bond they have with fans all over the world. It had a limited release in theaters. We hear it will be on a streaming service by the end of the year. Here they are, Cat's Eye, 36, 1840. It's kind of animal.

Animal. That's Cat's Eye. New at that spot, 36. If you've seen the music video for Opalite by Taylor, you probably noticed a bunch of cameos like Luis Capaldi and actor Cillian Murphy. But near the end of the video, an older gentleman appears as a judge of a dance competition. And he admitted that when he was cast for the part, he had no idea who Taylor Swift was. When the video came out, his granddaughters couldn't believe he was one of Taylor's co-stars. And now, he's a big fan too. We got the visual if you want to see him at AmericanTop40.com. Opalite, 35. Uh-huh.

Opel I-35 on 1840 Taylor Swift. If you're a fan of Destiny's Child, you got a lot to be excited about because Unheard Music is on the way. New album of unreleased mixes is coming along with unreleased tracks with guest appearances by artists like Missy Elliott. The project expected to release soon. Now here's one of their biggest hits, Say My Name, 1840 Extra. Dark China.

0: Sauber. That is number 34.
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6: Heading into 33 on AT40, and Akon here said that each of his albums are snapshots of his life at that point when he releases them. 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He loves making R&B, but his next album is going to be full of country songs because he's having too much fun exploring a new genre. This is called Ringtone.

of the biggest artists in music, but his appearance in a new special on Netflix took things back to the streets. 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Here's another track that the kids love after it was part of Spider-Man Into the Spider-Verse with Post Malone and Swae Lee. Some

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1: Coming up next,
0: Sienna Spyro kicks off the top 30 with her first hit on our chart. And Shakira and Burna Boy make a nice six-spot leap with this.
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0: We are moving through the top 10. A couple weeks back, Bailey Littrell took over the countdown with his father, Brian, from the Backstreet Boys, and Bailey is following in his footsteps with a music career of his own. We'll hear from Bailey after number 7, Hate That I Made You Love Me, Ariana Grande.

0: It's Ariana Grande, number 7 on AT40. So Bailey Littrell first started making country music and served as the opening act for his dad's group, the Backstreet Boys. But his new single marks a change in his music style by shifting to a pop sound. You might remember Bailey as a contestant on American Idol last year. When he filled in as guest host, he told us about that experience competing on Idol. Here's Bailey.
1: Biggest lesson I learned from the show was composure in mass amounts of pressure. I think American Idol taught me to hone in and believe in your craft, believe in who you are as an artist, because there will always be a big moment that you might not feel that you're ready for, but you have no option but to persevere. If it wasn't for our audience every week and just the immense amount of pressure we had to, you know, execute to the best of our abilities, I don't think I would still be doing this. So I give Idol all the credit in the world.
0: And here is his latest single, So Be It, AT40 Extra.

0: Olivia Dean, So Easy at number 6.
1: Coming up next.
0: Well, Zara Larsson falls off with She Did It Again, but she still has a song in the top 5 just ahead. And Taylor Swift with a soundtrack hit from Toy Story 5 next.
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0: Always have room for your requests to throw them on in between the numbers. This is for AJ in Hobart, Indiana. Timeless, the Weekend Playboy Cardi. 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

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Anybody can do it.

0: 40.
1: 10 hits in, on our way to 1. And Sienna Spyro said that when she was growing up, she didn't think she'd be a big singer because her dad told her she didn't have the voice for it. She figured that if she wanted a career in music, she had to be a really good songwriter. So she put all her focus into writing. But after she started doing sessions, her collaborator told her she actually had an incredible voice and she could be in front of the mic instead of behind the scenes. Now here is Die on This Hill, number 30. Go!

Rising 6 to 29, Die Die, Shakira, Burna Boy. Seacrest with you. Up to a story about Ed Sheeran and Martin Garrix. It's not uncommon for an artist to receive gifts from fans, like original art. But when you have Ed Sheeran as a supporter, you could receive a hit song. Ed was traveling in Mexico last year and couldn't stop listening to songs by Cat's Eye. So he reached out to the group and said he loved their music and wanted to write a track for him. They ended up making a song called Animal, which we heard back in 36. Now, he's more than a fan. He's a collaborator with Martin Garrix. Repeat it, 28.

It's 1840. Martin Garrix and Ed Sheeran on that one. Taylor Swift won an Emmy Award back in 2015 for Outstanding Creative Achievement in Interactive Media. Now, over a decade later, she could do it again. She scored a nod as both a performer and producer for Outstanding Variety Special thanks to the Eras Tour, the final show concert film on Disney+. We'll find out if she's a two-time winner at the Primetime Emmy Awards September 14th on NBC. Here's Taylor Swift with Elizabeth Taylor, 1840 Extra.

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That is Kehlani. Seacrest with you. Now, Niall Horan is getting ready to hit the road in the UK and in Europe. He says one of the biggest pre-show rituals is something almost nobody notices. Before he goes on stage, he takes a shower. Then he gets dressed, puts on his cologne, and even though the audience can't smell him, he likes to treat every show like it's a night out, wants to look and smell his best.

at 26 on AT40. Well, the new single from Stella Lefty is one of the biggest songs on TikTok. She wrote it in one night. She was waiting for her boyfriend to pick her up on a date, wrote the song. She had 15 minutes until she had to go, and she wanted to be very productive, so she wrote a chorus and posted it up on TikTok, not thinking much of it. The next morning, it had thousands of views, and people were messaging her asking for the full track, which didn't exist, so when she went into the studio and wrote the rest of the song, it became this, Boston 25. On a track.

Della Lefty. That's called Boston. Up 8 to number 25 on American Top 40. Well, Khalid's got a new one out. Could become his 16th Top 40. It's a collaboration with a K-pop singer. He's teamed up with On Hyosup, who you might know as the voice of Jinu in K-pop Demon Hunters. And their track got real heat. I'm going to play it. 1840 on the Verge. It's called Something Special.

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3: The numbers get smaller and the hits get bigger. Taylor Swift wrote her latest hit, I Knew It, I Knew You, on what she calls one of the most fun days of her life. She saw an early cut of the movie, Toy Story 5, and after the screening, she sprinted home and wrote the song because she was so inspired by what she saw. And in just a few hours, she was ready to present a demo to Disney CEO Bob Iger. And the final version made it into the end credits of the movie. I Knew It, I Knew You, number 5.

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1: All right, it's rare for an all-female band to make the chart. It's only happened a few times this century. In 03, it was the Chicks and Lilics, scoring hits on the countdown. In 2015, it was Haim. And now, this decade, the only one so far, the Beaches. They made it in 2024 with Blame Brett, and now their latest has a chance to earn a spot, too. It's called Edge of the Earth, American Top 40 on the Verge.

0: drop dead.
1: Olivia Rodrigo, number three. That's drop dead. So for the past month, Tame Impala has had a hold on the number one spot, but Bruno Mars looking to land his second chart topper this year. We'll find out who scores the biggest song in the USA when we reveal the top two in just a second.
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3: 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Now, Miley Cyrus released her album Something Beautiful last summer, but she's already working on her next project. We'll fill you in on what's to come from Miley. First, 23, American Girls, Harry Styles.

0: American Girls, Harry Styles down 9-23. So back to Miley. She mentioned recently that she's nearly finished with what will be her 10th studio album, which she describes as a love story. She added that love stories are never one-dimensional, so fans should expect the tracks to have layers of meaning. Don't know much else about the project, but it will have 10 new songs, and we'll let you know once a title and release date are set.
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1: 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And Benson Boone jumps 3 to crack the top 20 with this.
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1: You can always send in a request for your favorite song, no matter where you listen. Throwing this one on for Francis in Kampala, Uganda, who says he's one of Post Malone's biggest fans. Circles just

0: Circles, Post Malone by request for Francis in Uganda. 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
2: We're halfway to number one, and I want to thank Alex Warren for taking over the countdown last weekend. We'll hear from Alex about the inspiration behind his hit Fever Dream. First, let's hear the track at 20.

0: 9 to 20, Fever Dream on AT40. Speaking of Alex, his second album, titled Wild Child, is set to release next weekend. Fans can't wait for the new music after hearing the lead single, Fever Dream. When Alex filled in as guest host, he told us how the track came together. Here's Alex Warren.
1: It's inspired by the moment where I first said I love you to my wife. It's also inspired by my friend falling in love with a waitress, which is it's really cool, and I'm never allowed at that restaurant again.
0: And the rest of Alex's album, Wild Child, is out on the 28th. Now, 19, I love it, I love it, I love it, Bella Kay.

0: dear.
1: Up 3 to 18, the time of my life. That's Benson Boone.
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10: 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I've been listening to AT40 since Casey was host. I remember all the way back in the summer of 2003, you guest hosted for Casey a few times. And I was just wondering, could you play something from that summer? Anything from the summer of 03, I'd love to hear it on the show. Thank you so much for taking care of AT40 all these years.
9: All right, Brett, I feel like you could be counting them down someday, too. You got the perfect sound. Here you go. Where is the love? The Black Eyed Peas. Appreciate you reaching out.

0: 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Thanks for the talk back. You can do the same thing Brett did. 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
1: We're inside the top 20. Sabre watched his career skyrocket after his songs went viral on TikTok, but it almost didn't happen because when he was in high school, he had left the app entirely. He said he went to an art school in New York where everyone was too cool for school at the time, and it was very uncool to post on TikTok. But he decided to upload a video of an acoustic song called Caroline, hoping his friends didn't notice. And when he woke up, it had hundreds of thousands of views, which encouraged him to keep on making music and posting. Now he's one of the biggest pop stars in the world. Thanks to Insight, this home record number 17 on AT40.

back to back there. That at 16, my body isn't ready. A few years ago, Gracie Abrams had a meeting about contributing a song to a movie soundtrack. And by the end of the meal, she had started a path to a career as an actor. She met with director Helena Rain, and the two hit it off right away. So when Helena started working on the screenplay for her upcoming film, Please, Gracie immediately came to mind for one of the roles. After a process of many auditions, Gracie scored the part, and now she's currently over in Europe filming scenes for her acting debut. Now, here's a track from her latest album, Hit the Wall, 15.

All right, some of the songs on the countdown are inspired by experiences that span years of an artist's life. But the latest single from Olivia Dean is about only a couple of minutes. She wrote the lyrics of her new track about a two-minute conversation with an ex after a long time apart and the bittersweet emotions that came through after they spoke. Could land on the charts soon. Take a listen. It's called A Couple Minutes. Olivia Dean, 1840 on the Verge track.

0: Olivia Dean. A couple minutes. That is on the verge of making our countdown.
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0: Justin Bieber climbs a spot with the biggest of his three hits this week, and Teddy Swims forges ahead. Three more next.
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3: We're just a few hits away from the top 10, and after Teddy Swims released Mr. Know-It-All, fans started to wonder when his next album will arrive. But the truth is that not even Teddy knows when it's coming. He said the other day he's much closer to finishing than he expected, but right now he's just in writing mode. So he's not paying attention to the progress because he's just focused on creating. Here's one of the tracks from his upcoming album, Mr. Know-It-All, number 13.

Justin Bieber, number 12, that's Speed Demon. Well, Ariana Grande could score another hit on the chart with the title track from her latest album, Petal. She said the song is about something full of life, growing through the cracks of a cold and challenging barrier. But she hopes that people find their own meaning in the lyrics. So she left a lot of it open to interpretation. Petal, here it is, 1840 on the Verge track.

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0: we will hear from our recent guest host, Bailey Littrell, and hear his new song, So Be It, in a few. Plus, Ella Langley has the current number one country track with I Can't Love You Anymore. She's got a different song on our chart. This one coming up.
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7: We have made it to the top two. And the latest album by this next artist just gained a lot of Grammy buzz, thanks to his role in a record-breaking movie soundtrack. His song, Loser, from his latest album, Deadbeat, was featured in the new movie Spider-Man, Brand New Day, which is the biggest single day opening of all time. And now insiders believe the project is a big contender for Album of the Year, because besides the Spider-Man hit, it

Dracula, Tame Impala, and Jenny falls to number two after spending the past 4 weeks on top. So now, nothing left but the biggest one. And this next artist is tied for a major record in the world of streaming music. Of the 100 most streamed songs of all time, two singers have the most entries, with six tracks each on the list. One of them, The Weeknd. The other is the artist behind the number one song in the USA. It's Bruno Mars, Risk It All. The new number one song on America.

0: is our new number one. Risk It All, Bruno Mars. So there you go. Congratulations again, Bruno. That's our countdown this weekend. Stay with us. The numbers slip around all month long, and we're here for you until we meet again. Connect with us on social at American Top 40, and I'll see you weeknights with Vanna White on Wheel of Fortune. Take good care.
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AC with you. 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Yes, I know it's Monday, but still, reason to look forward to it. That's coming up. 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

0: horn. 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This actually is so good. 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It's time to start doing what we promised we were going to do. 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

behind the heat. I wouldn't call it a heat wave, but this weekend and next week will definitely remain above normal. With the Central Valley's most accurate forecast, I'm KC24 Chief Meteorologist AJ Fox.

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so good. Believe it or not, another reason to look forward to Monday. Not just Weird Al Yankovic tickets. And your first chance to win them coming up tomorrow morning. Not just the hit mix after the top five at five with Ryan Seacrest tomorrow afternoon, but going back to tomorrow morning, if you know your Monday is going to be one of those Mondays, we are here to help. 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

0: back with a six-game homestand starting Tuesday, August 18th. 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

0: 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That's about going to do it for me. Randy Hendricks is coming up next. Before I go, just a little reminder, it all starts tomorrow. Enough of the teasing at this point with the post on our Facebook page and online at Hits, H-I-T-Z, 104.9.com. 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It's a show that we've known about for a while. Well, it's finally coming up September 12th. 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
2: We're staying hot this weekend, but nothing extreme. Hello, South Valley. Here we are in the latter half of August, and summer marches on. High temperatures remain at or very near 100 degrees each day this weekend. Pretty much all of next week, overnight lows will be in the mid-60s range for those same days. Strong high pressure over Arizona and New Mexico is the driving force behind the heat. I wouldn't call it a heat wave, but this weekend and next week will definitely remain above normal. With the Central Valley's most accurate forecast, I'm KC24 Chief Meteorologist, AJ Fox.